0: Wednesday. Hope you're having a great midweek. Well, we had a little bit more rain again yesterday in the morning and before the afternoon, really. And that was good, I would say, for most places. Get a little bit more rain in, and hopefully, you know, we don't get it all at one time. But it seems like the downpours, they come, and then we don't get any rain again for quite a while. So hopefully we'll have a little bit of a dry stretch, and then just some, you know, some nice soaking rains over a longer period of time.
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Sarah with you. While my kids are headed up to my brother and sister-in-law's house today to hang out with them for the rest of the week for their kind of end of

Hey, it's Sarah with you. Relationship researchers have spent decades trying to predict which couples last. The surprising part isn't what they found, it's how small it is. The finding, it isn't the big conversations, it's the tiny exchanges. What one lab called bids. One person makes a small move for attention. Look at this bird. Did you see this game? My back hurts. The other person either turns toward it or doesn't. Couples who stayed together turned toward these bids the large majority of the time. The one who split turned away. The ones who split turned away more often. Nobody was fighting in these moments. That's the point. The damage happens in the boring parts. The 6 seconds, the hello, the goodbye, a hug or a kiss held for 6 full seconds instead of the peck on the way out the door. 6 seconds is long enough to feel slightly awkward, which is exactly why it works. It forces you to actually be there in that moment. So maybe give that a try this week. Take an extra 6 seconds.

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Sarah with you. You know, I was eating the other night at dinner time, and you wouldn't think your own mouth would get in the way of eating, but of course I bit my cheek, and then of course the meal becomes completely unenjoyable after that, and everything just stings for like a whole nother day after that, and because it's swollen, you just catch it and you bite it again a bunch of times, and it doesn't heal for like several days. I know I'm not alone in this. Why doesn't your mouth

Hey, it's Sarah with you. I walk a lot during the course of a week. I usually take a lunchtime walk, sometimes an evening walk, and if I'm feeling like it, sometimes elliptical in the morning or in the evening, depending on what I've got going on. Sometimes I walk while my kids ride their bikes. But I was looking at the statistics on my smartwatch, and it tells me that on average, I do a total of 16 floors. I don't know if it's a week. But 16 flights of stairs.

0: Kind of interesting. And average of 25 miles a week. Just kind of some interesting statistics that you can get there. I average about 7.5 hours of sleep, which I would say is pretty good.
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5: Tonight, clouds at times with areas of smoke, lows in the low 70s. Tomorrow, showers are possible with little accumulation expected, highs in the low 80s. Tomorrow night, some clouds, a low in the mid 60s. Friday brings mostly cloudy skies, highs in the upper 70s. Saturday, don't rule out rain, highs in the low 80s. Sunday, a chance of rain, highs in the upper 70s, lows in the low 60s overnight.

It's Sarah with you. It's not often we get results in 7 days of doing something, but that's not the case when it comes to meditation, okay? According to researchers, in a first-of-its-kind comprehensive study published last year, scientists examined the impact of a week-long intensive retreat involving about 33 hours of guided meditation and group healing. The researchers collected blood samples from the 20 healthy adult participants and examined their brains with MRI scans before and after the retreat. They found that afterward, the blood samples indicated a more flexible and adaptable metabolism, and brain activity became less pronounced in regions associated with internal mental chatter. The brain also seemed to show increased neuroplasticity, which is the brain's ability to change and form new neural connections. It's not about just stress relief and relaxation, the study's co-author said, noting the brain changes following meditation were similar to ones associated with psychedelic experiences. It's about fundamentally changing how the brain engages with reality and quantifying these changes biologically. Kind of interesting.

Hey, it's Sarah with you. It's not usually too hard to talk young kids into taking a back to school photo, like where they're holding one of those chalkboard signs or something, but it can be challenging with older kids. A mother in Colorado named Amanda wanted to take a photo of her son Colton on his first day of fifth grade, but he was throwing a fit and refused. So Amanda turned to police for help. She saw a cop on the way to school, told him about the situation, and the officer turned on his lights and quote unquote arrested Colton. He even put him in handcuffs and informed him that refusing your mom a first day of school picture is in fact against the law. They're being playful, of course, and he won't actually be taken to the clink. That said, Amanda did get awesome back to school photos of Colton being arrested. Maybe the lesson Colton learned will help other fifth graders out there. Just take a quick photo for mom and save yourself some embarrassment.

0: Hey, it's Sarah with you. If you've ever heard that the youngest child gets away with everything, therapists say it might be time to retire that old family myth. Experts say that many youngest siblings don't feel spoiled at all. While some may have experienced more freedom or less strict parenting, many also report feeling underestimated, dismissed, or treated like the family baby long into adulthood. Therapists say that label can create pressures. Some youngest siblings feel like they have to be the fun, easygoing peacemaker, even when they're dealing with their own stuff. Others develop people-pleasing habits because they've spent years focusing on everyone else's feelings. Basically, birth order is only one small piece of the puzzle. Research suggests it's not nearly as predictive of your adult personality as people may think. So I guess it's important for us all to remember not to stereotype people based on a lot of different things, including birth order.
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3: Hey, this is Reed Magnum from Magnum Media. Chelsea and I got to take in the Wisconsin State Fair this past Saturday, and we want to say thank you. Thank you to everyone who stopped by to say hello, share a story, or spend a few minutes with us at the Wisconsin State Fair. Thank you to the workers and volunteers who make the state fair and our county fairs all summer long such a special Wisconsin tradition. And most importantly, thank you to Wisconsin's farmers. Agriculture and food processing generates more than $116 billion in economic activity for our state and supports nearly 354,000 jobs, about one out of every 10 jobs in Wisconsin. But behind those numbers are real people, families working Wisconsin's nearly 58,000 farms, including the farmers who spend their summers bringing their animals to county fairs and the state fair. They put in countless hours getting those animals ready and then take the time to talk with us, answer our questions, and help all of us better understand where our food comes from. We had the chance to visit with one of those farmers, Brenda Murphy, whose family brought their cows to the Wisconsin State Fair.
4: All sorts of educational levels, and everybody here, if you stop and ask, like you did, you stopped and asked, we will answer the questions. And look at all you get to learn when you're here. It's not just about the cows and the calves that are here, but the products that you get to taste and the amount of dairy that is used across this fairgrounds is fantastic.
3: Brenda, thank you, and to every farmer, exhibitor, 4-H and FFA family, volunteer worker, and every listener we got to meet, thank you for making fair season in Wisconsin so special. And there's still time to experience the Wisconsin State Fair for yourself, continuing in West Allis through this Sunday. From all of us here at Magnum Media, we want to say thank you to Wisconsin's farmers.
5: Later tonight, partly cloudy skies, a low in the low 70s, areas of smoke lingering. Tomorrow, showers are possible. Highs near 82. Smoke sticks around. Tomorrow night brings cloudy periods, lows in the mid-60s. Friday, clouds mix with some sun, highs close to 80. East winds around 10. Saturday, there's a chance for rain, highs in the low 80s. Sunday, still a slight chance of rain, highs in the upper 70s.

Hey, it's Sarah with you. While I'm already getting the back-to-school emails for my kids, school starts in less than 3 weeks. I got a sports email. I

We got an email about different schedules. We already registered for school, and picture day is next week already, and all the back to school days are next week. So it's all in full swing. We bought the school supplies last weekend, and everything's packed up and ready to go. So we are ready for the early start back to school on August 25th for these kids. I mean, I can't believe how quick they are growing up. Fourth and sixth grade, they will be in different schools this year again, but next year finally back in the middle school together.

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Hey, it's Sarah with you. After 40 years of performing, the last circus elephant in Portugal can now be found splashing in mud puddles, foraging for food, and otherwise enjoying life. As the inaugural resident of the country's first dedicated elephant sanctuary, Julie, an African elephant, was captured as a calf in the wild in the late 1980s and brought to Portugal, where she began performing in the Victor Hugo Cardinale Circus. In 2018, the Portuguese government passed a law prohibiting the use of wild animals in circuses, legislation that went into effect in 2024. She was then officially retired from performing and left without a clear future. Her last remaining companion, another of the circus elephants, had died the same year. As owner Victor Hugo Cardinale considered options for her, the Elephant Sanctuary reached out to offer her a permanent home. It's the first of its kind in Europe. The sanctuary was still being built at the time, but staff soon began coordinating Julie's move. Fast forward 18 months, and on June 30th of this year, Julie took a 2.5-hour truck ride from the circus grounds to her new habitat, becoming the first elephant to live on site. And I'm reading in this article that she settled in right away. So nice to have another elephant living out their retirement years in the wild.

0: Hey, it's Sarah. This one's for the millennials. It's a summer camp reunion. Demi Lovato reunited with the Jonas Brothers, Kevin, Joe, and Nick at the Los Angeles premiere of Camp Rock 3 on Monday. All four actors and musicians starred in Camp Rock in 2008 and its 2010 sequel, Camp Rock 2. The Joe Bros were already announcing to reprise their roles in Camp Rock 3, but Disney confirmed on Monday that Lovato's character will also cameo in the new movie. Camp Rock 3 will premiere on the Disney Channel August 13th and on Disney Plus the following day.
1: Later tonight, partly cloudy skies, a low in the low 70s, areas of smoke lingering. Tomorrow, showers are possible, highs near 82, smoke sticks around. Tomorrow night brings cloudy periods, lows in the mid-60s. Friday, clouds mix with some sun, highs close to 80. East winds around 10. Saturday, there's a chance for rain, highs in the low 80s. Sunday, still a slight chance of rain, highs in the upper 70s.

Hi, it's Sarah with you. Have you ever tried Botox? I have always been curious about it for those forehead wrinkles, you know what I mean? But Britney Spears has a warning for anyone looking to get a bit of work done. She has opened up about her unfavorable experience with past Botox injections in a recent video. She described how she is still getting back to normal after the cosmetic injectable caused her eyelid to droop. She said it's really bad because the doctor put so much Botox in this left eye that it drooped down like that, and it's just now starting to raise up and be normal again, she said, adding that her eye was affected for 4 weeks. Spears, who said she was so embarrassed about the unfortunate result, offered up her experience so others can know the risks if they choose to get injections. Girls, you have to be careful. If you do Botox with these people and these doctors, they can really mess up your eyes.

she said. They try to change your face and they try to mess things up in a little bit more colorful language, though, she said. Be careful with your bodies because it's yours and you own it. Spears isn't the only famous face with strong opinions on Botox. Kourtney Kardashian previously shared the surprising reason she gave up Botox and will never get it again, while Jenna Bush Hagar recently revealed her teen daughter had a brutal reaction to her journey with the injections.

0: Hey, it's Sarah with you. Do you ever dream about that one luxury item you've always wanted only to finally try it and think, oh, that's it? A Reddit thread asked people which luxuries they stopped wanting after experiencing them, and the answers all had the same theme: expensive upgrades with hidden costs and way less payoff than expected. Hot tubs topped the list, fun at first, but pricey to maintain and barely used. I can relate to this one. I had one when I was in my 20s, and if you didn't remember to plug it in, it didn't get hot. First class flights were another big one, with people saying the upgrade isn't worth the massive cost. Bottle service at clubs never did that. Thousands of dollars for an underwhelming night. Designer clothing and handbags lose their thrill fast. And owning a boat is basically signing up for a money pit. People also mentioned pro sporting events too expensive, worse seats than your couch. I mean, you can also wear your sweatpants if you're at home, and those long bathroom lines. Michelin star restaurants can be great, but not always worth the bill. And VIP sections at festivals, just fence off seating. In-ground pools, same complaints as the hot tubs. Sometimes the little luxuries in life are what you need, like a cold diet soda and, maybe your favorite sporting event at home.
1: You played it cool and I played it dumb. Don't you think I'm a little too young to be messed with like that?

0: Hey, it's Sarah with you. Well, I listen to a lot of audiobooks and I really enjoy them. I probably listen to at least 3 or 4 books a month because I do a lot of walking. And I recently found one of the books that I was reading was made into an Amazon Prime show. And so I watched that show. It was called Every Year After. And after I finished that one, I started watching another one called Sterling Point. I don't know if that one's based on anything, but it's a newer show and it is so good. There are so many good shows on Amazon. I also recently watched Elle, the Legally Blonde show, and that was a really good one. So I'm really getting into a lot of different streaming shows right now. Lots of good stuff available on there.
1: Later tonight, partly cloudy skies, a low in the low 70s, areas of smoke lingering. Tomorrow, showers are possible, highs near 82, smoke sticks around. Tomorrow night brings cloudy periods, lows in the mid 60s. Friday, clouds mix with some sun, highs close to 80, east winds around 10. Saturday, there's a chance for rain. Highs in the low 80s. Sunday, still a slight chance of rain. Highs in the upper 70s.

Hi, it's Sarah with you. Have you ever had probiotic soda? A babysitter for my kids bought it for them and I tried it and it's kind of hard to describe, but really very tasty. And I think generally it's like pretty good for you, I think. I mean, I don't know. I haven't done the research, but I've also heard of people putting those in like nighttime, like sleepy mocktails are kind of a popular thing online. Is that anything that you've heard of? I saw it on TikTok. They have like cherry juice in them and probiotic soda and a couple other things. Sounds kind of interesting. Maybe something to try. I always kind of like a fun drink at night that's, doesn't have very many calories in it.

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Tonight stays partly cloudy with lows near 70. Watch for smoke. Sunshine is limited today with highs near 80. And smoke lingers on. Skies turn partly cloudy tonight with lows near 65. Clouds thicken tomorrow. Highs in the low 80s. East winds near 10 miles per hour. Heading into the weekend, rain looks likely about an inch of accumulation. Highs near 80. Sunday may bring spotty showers. Highs in the upper 70s.

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1: Chaka Chaka Chaka Chaka Khan. 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

Tonight stays partly cloudy with lows near 70. Watch for smoke. Sunshine is limited today with highs near 80, and smoke lingers on. Skies turn partly cloudy tonight with lows near 65. Clouds thicken tomorrow, highs in the low 80s, east winds near 10 miles per hour. Heading into the weekend, rain looks likely, about an inch of accumulation, highs near 80. Sunday may bring spotty showers, highs in the upper 70s.

0: Gabe, they're going to get to play together, and it's going to be a good time. So hopefully the weather in Minneapolis, I haven't even really looked. It's kind of one of those things where we're going.
1: If it's
0: thunderstorm warnings, we'll be there, and we will go to someone's house, because frankly, this is the only time weekend we have available.
1: It is
0: Everybody's
1: true,
0: planning, like we're going to be there. So I'm going to look at the weather, but it should be a lot of fun.
1: Don't look at it.

0: Hey, it's Reed and Chelsea. It's always nice when we do well in these rankings, and if we don't, we don't pay any attention to it.
1: Okay.
0: Only two states in America are better places to live than Wisconsin, according to this latest ranking from Wallet Hub. And one of them's New Jersey, which usually gets a negative connotation. So Idaho, New Jersey, 1 and 2. Wisconsin, number 3. Massachusetts, 4. New Hampshire, number 5. Wisconsin's rank driven by affordable housing, strong schools, health coverage, and low unemployment.
1: Wow.
0: Wallet Hub judged states on 51 measures. Affordability, economy, education, health, quality of life, safety.
1: Wisco was number 3?
0: Number 3 on that list.
1: Wow.
0: I think we'll take it.
1: Yeah, we will.
0: This is an amazing state to live in, and I understand that the winters can be sometimes hard.
1: They're tough.
0: But this really is an amazing state. If you're a sports fan, if you love the outdoors, in all seasons.
1: Yes.
0: We get all four seasons, which I think is a bonus. People complain about the winter.
1: No.
0: You know how hot Florida is? Go down to Florida right
1: and
0: now.
1: And don't you just like the change, and you like kind of the cuddly time that is the winter, where it's like you just can stay home and it's like, are you going to go do this? It's like, no, can't do it.
0: Oh my gosh, a Packer Sunday, or if you're a Viking or Bears fan, but a noon kickoff, 3:15, 3:25
1: chili
0: kickoff,
1: in the crock pot.
0: Big thing of chili.
1: Oh,
0: it's
1: man.
0: It's October.
1: You can't beat it.
0: Yeah, it's maybe like 60, 55 outside. Jeans, you go toss the football around. Like, I love that.
1: Yeah.
0: I'm looking forward to that.
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0: Hey, this is Reed Magnum from Magnum Media. Chelsea and I got to take in the Wisconsin State Fair this past Saturday, and we want to say thank you. Thank you to everyone who stopped by to say hello, share a story, or spend a few minutes with us at the Wisconsin State Fair. Thank you to the workers and volunteers who make the state fair and our county fairs all summer long such a special Wisconsin tradition. And most importantly, thank you to Wisconsin's farmers. Agriculture and food processing generates more than $116 billion in economic activity for our state and supports nearly 354,000 jobs, about one out of every 10 jobs in Wisconsin. But behind those numbers are real people, families working Wisconsin's nearly 58,000 farms, including the farmers who spend their summers bringing their animals to county fairs and the state fair. They put in countless hours getting those animals ready and then take the time to talk with us, answer our questions, and help all of us better understand where our food comes from. We had the chance to visit with one of those farmers, Brenda Murphy, whose family brought their cows to the Wisconsin State Fair.
4: All sorts of educational levels, and everybody here, if you stop and ask, like you did, you stopped and asked, we will answer the questions. And look at all you get to learn when you're here. It's not just about the cows and the calves that are here, but the products that you get to taste and the amount of dairy that is used across this fairgrounds is fantastic.
0: Brenda, thank you. And to every farmer, exhibitor, 4-H and FFA family, volunteer worker, and every listener we got to meet, thank you for making fair season in Wisconsin so special. And there's still time to experience the Wisconsin State Fair for yourself, continuing in West Allis through this Sunday. From all of us here at Magnum Media, we want to say thank you to Wisconsin's farmers.
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7: Plenty of cloud cover this morning. Highs near 77 with some smoky conditions mixed in. Tonight stays cloudy, lows in the mid-60s. Tomorrow turns mostly cloudy with highs in the low 80s. Then tomorrow night rain becomes increasingly likely, about an inch expected, lows again in the mid-60s. Saturday, that rain sticks around, another inch or so, highs similar in the low 80s. Sunday brings considerable clouds with a high in the upper 70s.

0: There's Chelsea on Reed. All right, Chelsea, let's talk a little serious here with football, and that is three-time Pro Bowl quarterback. He played for the Green Bay Packers earlier in his career, Matt Hasselbeck.
1: Okay.
0: Just spent 2 days in a brain scanner trying to help doctors diagnose CTE.
1: Wow.
0: While players are still alive. Hasselbeck, the famous Seattle Seahawk, who said, we're going to get it and we're going to score, and then threw a pick six to Al Harris. Mm. But he's 50 years old now and doing some really important work with the Boston University study aimed at diagnosing CTE in living people.
1: Yeah.
0: Played 17 years in the NFL. Again, Packers, Seahawks, Titans, Colts. Took an MRI, a PET scan, blood work, mental tests.
1: Wow.
0: CTE has been diagnosed in more than 100 former NFL players. Currently, only though after death, they can't do it while someone is still alive.
1: To spend 2 days in a scan like that?
0: And all that, wow. MRI, PET scan, all the stuff.
1: But we need people to do it.
0: Yes.
1: So we understand.
0: Yeah, he has pledged to also donate his brain when he passes away, hopefully a long time from now, to the research. My understanding is, too, that war veterans, different folks, this goes beyond, I would imagine,
1: football.
0: Just football. So, good on him, and I hope that they can figure out ways to continue to make the game safer. You know what I've always wondered, and this is probably a nutty idea, but so many of these concussions happen when a player hits their head on the field, you know, that whiplash. So could they make the field almost like a WWE mat that just has give to it?
1: Yeah.
0: You know, you can run on it, you can do all that stuff, but it would brace the fall if there were things under it.
1: Yeah.
0: Rather than just the bang.
1: The hard
0: surface, especially when it's cold. Now, the Packers have heaters, and they've improved the grass. You know, it's not like the true frozen tundra it used to be.
1: Yeah.
0: But I do hope that they can continue to make advancements in that area.
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3: Plenty of cloud cover this morning. Highs near 77, with some smoky conditions mixed in. Tonight stays cloudy, lows in the mid-60s. Tomorrow turns mostly cloudy with highs in the low 80s. Then tomorrow night rain becomes increasingly likely, about an inch expected, lows again in the mid-60s. Saturday, that rain sticks around, another inch or so, highs similar in the low 80s. Sunday brings considerable clouds with a high in the upper 70s.

0: experts.
1: Sure.
0: Yeah, at the University of Dartmouth, says there's only one truth. AI struggles with detail. Only 22% of Americans...
1: Detail.
0: Detail, as Bugs Bunny would say. Only 22% of Americans have more than one tattoo, so AI training data has fewer inked up bodies.
1: Okay.
0: Today's AI-generated clips max out at 10 to 15 seconds and are stitched together, which is where tattoos tend to glitch.
1: Mm.
0: But the loophole, experts say, will close fast. A single photo in 10 seconds of voice can already make a deepfake. So if somebody really wanted to get you, one photo in 10 seconds of voice will get you. So for those of us without tattoos, we're long
1: That's
0: past
1: freaky.
0: The days. Again, we'll get to a place, won't we, where you'll just not believe anything that you see unless it's from a source that you trust.
1: Well, I'm already at that place.
0: I think a lot of us are. You know what I've heard recently? We'll talk about this coming up. I've just heard people have a really interesting take on X specifically.
1: Oh,
0: and
1: I'm not on
0: I have
1: X.
0: Heard this a little bit, but there's been a Twitter. Number of people I've heard talk about this with Twitter.
1: Okay.
0: And we'll talk about that coming up.

0: Hey, it's Chelsea. He's Reed. Reed, science has said it. Which gender has stinkier toots?
1: Women.
0: Okay.
1: Because you wouldn't ask me. It's got to be guys, but the question itself lends to the answer.
0: Oh, well.
1: This is how I passed tests in school with this logic.
0: According to research, the average human toots. Again, I prefer the word toot.
1: Now, how do we measure
0: toots
1: smelliness?
0: 23 times a day. So I will set you up, Reed, for the study that they did, but I will not tell the answer.
1: Is this the amount of a certain gas per...
0: Okay. So this study is a little bit old, but they just published this article in the New York Post. So this is back in 1998.
1: Okay.
0: So you have Dr. Michael Levitt, which he is known as, quote, the king of farts.
1: What a title. I don't know if that'll be on his headstone.
0: He recruited 16 healthy adults, no history of gastrointestinal issues.
1: He only got 16 people to agree to this?
0: Well, you have to, you know, put a bag on your... Okay.
1: Oh, my gosh. Seriously?
0: The participants ate beans and took a laxative. And then...
1: Sounds very scientific.
0: They had to put samples to the sniff test. So there were judges, and it was like on a scale from 1 to 8, 8 being the most offensive, like horrible. They figured out, you know, that sulfide is that rotten egg smell, and that's part of, you know. So coming up, Reed, we are going to...
1: Gotta be women.
0: Talk about the results of this. And yeah, we're still talking about it.
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6: Plenty of cloud cover this morning. Highs near 77 with some smoky conditions mixed in. Tonight stays cloudy, lows in the mid-60s. Tomorrow turns mostly cloudy with highs in the low 80s. Then tomorrow night rain becomes increasingly likely, about an inch expected, lows again in the mid-60s. Saturday that rain sticks around, another inch or so, highs similar in the low 80s. Sunday brings considerable clouds with a high in the upper 70s.

0: Hey, it's Reed and Chelsea. All right, Chelsea, getting to that point of the week. We start thinking a little more about the weekend, getting the plans put together. Big, big weekend here.
1: We do have a big weekend. We have a family reunion in Minneapolis.
0: Taking the trip, taking the kids.
1: Yeah.
0: I've said this before, and it's an amazing blessing. I still have both of my grandparents.
1: Reed, you have all four of your grandparents.
0: Yes, on my mom's side.
1: Oh, okay. You have both sets.
0: I do. I have all four of my grandparents still living. My grandpa on my mom's side is 92. And if you ask him, you're 92, he'd go, I don't understand.
1: Yeah.
0: My grandma in her 80s.

0: And she's had her health issues mm-hmm. over the years, but they continue to keep on going.
1: Yep.
0: And so they're going to get to see the great grandkids, which is always really fun.
1: Yeah.
0: It's so neat. My uncle does, and it's not just family. He invites friends, and they've been doing this for, what is it, the 40th annual or something?
1: Oh, my gosh. I didn't read that in there.
0: 37th annual? It's crazy how long they've been doing
1: is
0: this.
1: Is it really?
0: Yeah. They do this ultimate frisbee day. And they all get together in a park somewhere in Minneapolis, and mm-hmm. people bring a food to pass, which Chelsea's not a fan of, the potluck setup. But that's my mom's side of the family in a nutshell. Like, potluck, like...
1: Yeah.
0: That's
1: nothing
0: them.
1: Wrong with it. It's just, you know, not my thing. But
0: not your cup of tea?
1: Yeah.
0: And you just hang out in
1: everybody
0: the park.
1: Everybody likes
0: like 5 hours.
1: Different foods. Everybody has different allergies, different things, all that, you know.
0: Different levels of cleanliness, you know, whatever. And...
1: No, Marie, that's not. Your family is, no.
0: Well, it's not just family there.
1: Oh, okay.
0: So anyway, 5 hours, you play Ultimate Frisbee if you want. You don't have to. There's like, I guess there's a place they're going to be able to swim this.
1: Oh, is that real?
0: I think it's going to be off a lake.
1: Oh, I didn't know that.
0: There's usually a park set up for the kids. Grant gets to see one of his. So my cousin's son, whatever that is, third cousin, once removed, I don't know. Gabe, they're going to get to play together, and it's going to be a good time. So hopefully the weather in Minneapolis, I haven't even really looked. It's kind of one of those things where we're going.
1: If
0: it's thunderstorm warnings, we'll be there, and we will go to someone's house, because frankly, this is the only time weekend we have available.
1: It is
0: everybody's
1: true,
0: planning, right? Like we're going to be there. So I'm going to look at the weather, but it should be a lot of fun.
1: Don't look at it.
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0: Hey, this is Reed Magnum from Magnum Media. Chelsea and I got to take in the Wisconsin State Fair this past Saturday, and we want to say thank you. Thank you to everyone who stopped by to say hello, share a story, or spend a few minutes with us at the Wisconsin State Fair. Thank you to the workers and volunteers who make the State Fair and our county fairs all summer long such a special Wisconsin tradition. And most importantly, thank you to Wisconsin's farmers. Agriculture and food processing generates more than $116 billion in economic activity for our state and supports nearly 354,000 jobs, about one out of every 10 jobs in Wisconsin. But behind those numbers are real people, families working Wisconsin's nearly 58,000 farms, including the farmers who spend their summers bringing their animals to county fairs and the state fair. They put in countless hours getting those animals ready and then take the time to talk with us, answer our questions, and help all of us better understand where our food comes from. We had the chance to visit with one of those farmers, Brenda Murphy, whose family brought their cows to the Wisconsin State Fair.
3: All sorts of educational levels, and everybody here, if you stop and ask, like you did, you stopped and asked, we will answer the questions. And look at all you get to learn when you're here. It's not just about the cows and the calves that are here, but the products that you get to taste and the amount of dairy that is used across this fairgrounds is fantastic.
0: Brenda, thank you. And to every farmer, exhibitor, 4-H and FFA family, volunteer worker, and every listener we got to meet, thank you for making fair season in Wisconsin so special. And there's still time to experience the Wisconsin State Fair for yourself, continuing in West Allis through this Sunday. From all of us here at Magnum Media, we want to say thank you to Wisconsin's farmers.
4: La Crosse's City Council will decide tonight whether to spend $90,000 on a lawsuit challenging French Islands Incorporation. Councilmember Erin Goggin voted against spending the money at a finance committee meeting last week and says she's done her research and stands by her vote. The French Island vote to become a village instead of the town of Campbell and prevent future city annexation efforts was more than 98%. The council will also decide whether to approve a new city administrator. A similar plan in February got 7 of 13 votes. It needs 9 of 13 votes because of adding the administrator's salary at a cost of about $250,000 a year for 3 to 5 years. If approved, it would take about a year to put in place. And the council will decide whether to spend $600,000 update plans on starting a new public market. The market could be located near the Southside Oktoberfest grounds in the 300 block of North Front Street. A public market could be open year-round versus a seasonal farmer's market. Spending up to $1.3 million for designs and construction management for a La Crosse jail remodel will be considered by the county board a week from tonight. The jail was built in 1997 and remodeled in 2010. A jail plan from 2 years ago would free up four current women's housing areas and instead use them for inmates dealing with special circumstances. Sheriff John Siegel said that women and inmates dealing with special circumstances are both about 20% of their current inmate population, and that when the jail was built, there were no women's housing areas. They were housed in the old county jail across 4th Street. A Whitehall and former Melrose man who caused a hit-and-run crash death between Galesville and Ettrick on Highway 53 in May of 2024 was sentenced to 40 years in prison yesterday afternoon. 63-year-old Todd Geek will also be in probation for 20 years if he survives his prison term. A Gaelectric Trempealeau School's $45 million building referendum failed by 13 votes out of more than 2,700 cast Tuesday night. The district is canvassing the votes today. Superintendent Michelle Butler talks about where they go from here.
5: The space needs, we hope we can get through yet this year without another portable unit or trailer, but that's going to be a year-by-year decision. The fact that we wouldn't be breaking ground in 2027 means even if we go to referendum in 2027 and it's approved in April, we wouldn't be breaking ground again until at least another year out. So another trailer might be an issue that we're going to have to purchase. They hate to put money into that. That's a temporary fix, but that might be something we won't have a choice on.
4: Butler says the capital improvements they brought before the public aren't going away and still need to be fixed. A competency hearing has been set for the Onalaska man arrested for arson after two fires at Valley View Mall and several fires to garbage cans, a car, and a dumpster in Onalaska late last month. The competency hearing for 37-year-old David Sheldon will be held September 16th. And now you're up to date. Craig Otto, Magnum Media News.

0: before you go, there's something I want you to have.
1: Oh, it's beautiful. But wait a minute, isn't this...
0: Yeah, yes it is.
1: But I thought the old lady dropped it into the ocean in the end.

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0: Hey, it's Reed and Chelsea. It's always nice when we do well in these rankings, and if we don't, we don't pay any attention to it.
1: Okay.
0: Only two states in America are better places to live than Wisconsin, according to this latest ranking from Wallet Hub. And one of them's New Jersey, which usually gets a negative connotation. So Idaho, New Jersey, one and two. Wisconsin, number three. Massachusetts, four. New Hampshire, number five. Wisconsin's rank driven by affordable housing, strong schools, health coverage, and low unemployment.
1: Wow.
0: Wallet Hub judged states on 51 measures. Affordability, economy, education, health, quality of life, safety.
1: Wisco was number three?
0: Number three on that list.
1: Wow.
0: I think we'll take it.
1: Yeah, we will.
0: This is an amazing state to live in, and I understand that the winters can be sometimes hard.
1: They're tough.
0: But this really is an amazing state. If you're a sports fan,
1: yep.
0: If you love the outdoors, in all seasons.
1: Yes.
0: We get all four seasons, which I think is a bonus. People complain about the winter.
1: No.
0: You know how hot Florida is? Go down to Florida right
1: and
0: now.
1: And don't you just like the change, and you like kind of the cuddly time that is the winter, where it's like you just can stay home and it's like, are you going to go do this? It's like, no, can't do it.
0: Oh my gosh, a Packer Sunday, or if you're a Viking or Bears fan, but a noon kickoff, 3:15, 3:25
1: chili
0: kickoff,
1: in the crock pot.
0: Big thing of chili.
1: Oh,
0: it's
1: man.
0: October.
1: You can't beat it.
0: Yeah, it's maybe like 60, 55 outside. Jeans, you go toss the football around. Like, I love that.
1: Yeah.
0: I'm looking forward to that.
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3: Hi, I'm State Representative Steve Doyle. We have your money, and some politicians in Madison don't want to give it back. Right now, Wisconsin has a $2.5 billion surplus. That means we took more money from you than we needed. This is at the same time as folks are straining to make ends meet, and some people are even skipping meals, medical care, and child care. Democrats and Republicans each have their own ideas as to what should happen with your money. However, in these polarized times, disagreement means gridlock, and gridlock means we're sitting on your money. That's why I'm asking our Democratic governor and our Republican legislative leaders to bring us back into special session to return your money now. Look, I voted for tax breaks in our current budget and for the budget surplus proposal put forth earlier this year, and I stand ready to vote for any reasonable proposal to provide needed relief again today, now. And that's why this message was paid for by the friends of Steve Doyle.
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5: Plenty of cloud cover this morning. Highs near 77 with some smoky conditions mixed in. Tonight stays cloudy, lows in the mid-60s. Tomorrow turns mostly cloudy with highs in the low 80s. Then tomorrow night rain becomes increasingly likely, about an inch expected, lows again in the mid-60s. Saturday that rain sticks around, another inch or so, highs similar in the low 80s. Sunday brings considerable clouds with a high in the upper 70s.

0: Hey, it's Reed and Chelsea along with you. Chelsea, you remember Amelia Earhart in school, right?
1: Oh, yes.
0: And they never were able to find what happened. And then there were all these conspiracy theories that she lived. And almost 90 years later, a 16-person team thinks they finally spotted her plane from space.
1: What?
0: Researchers at the fellow Big Ten school, Purdue, the Research Foundation, and the Archaeological Legacy Institute are going to set sail in October. And the target is a plane-shaped anomaly spotted in this island area's lagoon via satellite.
1: Oh, wow.
0: And the team will use a hydraulic dredge to look for the fuselage, wing, and rivets unique to her Electra 10E airplane. And Earhart and navigator Fred Noonan disappeared July 2nd, 1937 near Howland Island. And Purdue is hoping that if this is in fact the wreckage, bring it back for permanent public display. If recovered, wouldn't that be quite something if they actually found Amelia Earhart's wreckage?
1: Yeah, I would have figured 90 years later,
0: exploded into so many pieces and sort of just disintegrated, they couldn't found it. So I don't know. I'd like them to know exactly what happened. But yeah, there are rumors like that she ended up living in Japan or something, and people would say they spot her, almost like an Elvis type of thing.
1: Oh wow!
0: So maybe this would quiet the rest of that down.

0: Reading Chelsea Magnum along with you. Chelsea, a dark shower could be good for sleep. The newest sleep hack takes zero additional effort.
1: What is it?
0: Dark showering, showering with your lights off.
1: No.
0: Or dimmed is trending.
1: No.
0: Experts say it lowers visual stimulation, helps, you know, regulate the body's stress response and kind of down regulate it. Brings you down. Sleep doctor recommends a warm shower
1: Who
0: about 90 minutes
1: before bed.
0: Who has a
1: dimmer in their bathroom?
0: It's not hard to get a dimmer switch.
1: Yeah, I
0: triggers
1: know.
0: Melatonin, Chelsea. Warm shower 90 minutes before bed. It triggers melatonin.
1: Yep, yep.
0: Also credited
1: Trust
0: with
1: me,
0: resetting
1: it
0: mood.
1: Takes me downhill.
0: Oh, man.
1: Read,
0: Chelsea takes
1: no.
0: a warm shower and it's like, crash.
1: It is.
0: And for some reason, a shower, hot, cold, or anywhere, it just wakes me up. I'm like, here we go.
1: Really?
0: But Chelsea resets the mood, boosts mindfulness.
1: Okay.
0: Eases those racing thoughts you want to avoid before
1: yeah.
0: bed. And this goes back centuries. Japan's wooden bathhouses. They would do us for the same type of a thing.
1: I mean, if you've ever been to a spa, which all luxurious, the showers in the spa are like...
0: Are they dark?
1: Yeah.
0: Calming.
1: Well, they're not dark, but they're dim.
0: Yeah, dim.
1: And it's
0: I'm not
1: like
0: saying you can't
1: the
0: see.
1: The music, it's like, oh, this is so good.
0: I think we should have you try it.
1: Again, we don't have a dimmer switch.
0: Just turn the lights off.
1: Actually, oh my goodness, we have an extra, but you would have to install it.
0: What if we just shut the lights off and then just low flashlight on your smartphone on the other end of the bathroom?
1: Oh my goodness sakes, no.
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0: Hey, this is Reed Magnum from Magnum Media. Chelsea and I got to take in the Wisconsin State Fair this past Saturday, and we want to say thank you. Thank you to everyone who stopped by to say hello, share a story, or spend a few minutes with us at the Wisconsin State Fair. Thank you to the workers and volunteers who make the State Fair and our county fairs all summer long such a special Wisconsin tradition. And most importantly, thank you to Wisconsin's farmers. Agriculture and food processing generates more than $116 billion in economic activity for our state and supports nearly 354,000 jobs, about one out of every 10 jobs in Wisconsin. But behind those numbers are real people, families working Wisconsin's nearly 58,000 farms, including the farmers who spend their summers bringing their animals to county fairs and the state fair. They put in countless hours getting those animals ready and then take the time to talk with us, answer our questions, and help all of us better understand where our food comes from. We had the chance to visit with one of those farmers, Brenda Murphy, whose family brought their cows to the Wisconsin State Fair.
3: All sorts of educational levels, and everybody here, if you stop and ask, like you did, you stopped and asked, we will answer the questions. And look at all you get to learn when you're here. It's yeah. not just about the cows and the calves that are here, but the products that you get to mm-hmm. taste and the amount of dairy that is used across this fairgrounds is fantastic.
0: Brenda, thank you. And to every farmer, exhibitor, 4-H and FFA family, volunteer worker, and every listener we got to meet, thank you for making fair season in Wisconsin so special. And there's still time to experience the Wisconsin State Fair for yourself, continuing in West Allis through this Sunday. From all of us here at Magnum Media, we want to say thank you to Wisconsin's farmers.
4: La Crosse's City Council will decide tonight whether to spend $90,000 on a lawsuit challenging French Islands Incorporation. Councilmember Aaron Goggin voted against spending the money at a finance committee meeting last week and says she's done her research and stands by her vote. The French Island vote to become a village instead of the town of Campbell and prevent future city annexation efforts was more than 98%. The council will also decide whether to approve a new city administrator. A similar plan in February got 7 of 13 votes. It needs 9 of 13 votes because of adding the administrator's salary at a cost of about $250,000 a year for 3 to 5 years. If approved, it would take about a year to put in place. And the council will decide whether to spend $600,000, update plans on starting a new public market. The market could be located near the Southside Oktoberfest grounds in the 300 block of North Front Street. A public market could be open year-round versus a seasonal farmer's market. Spending up to $1.3 million for designs and construction management for a La Crosse jail remodel will be considered by the county board a week from tonight. The jail was built in 1997 and remodeled in 2010. A jail plan from 2 years ago would free up four current women's housing areas and instead use them for inmates dealing with special circumstances. Sheriff John Siegel said that women and inmates dealing with special circumstances are both about 20% of their current inmate population, and that when the jail was built, there were no women's housing areas. They were housed in the old county jail across 4th Street. A Whitehall and former Melrose man who caused a hit-and-run crash death between Galesville and Ettrick on Highway 53 in May of 2024 was sentenced to 40 years in prison yesterday afternoon. 63-year-old Todd Geek will also be in probation for 20 years if he survives his prison term. A Gale Electric Trempealeau School's $45 million building referendum failed by 13 votes out of more than 2,700 cast Tuesday night. The district is canvassing the votes today. Superintendent Michelle Butler talks about where they go from here.
5: The space needs, we hope we can get through yet this year without another portable unit or trailer, but that's going to be a year-by-year decision. The fact that we wouldn't be breaking ground in 2027 means even if we go to referendum in 2027 and it's approved in April, we wouldn't be breaking ground again until at least another year out. So another trailer might be an issue that we're going to have to purchase. So you hate to put money into that. It's a temporary fix, but that might be something we won't have a choice on.
4: Butler says the capital improvements they brought before the public aren't going away and still need to be fixed. A competency hearing has been set for the Onalaska man arrested for arson after two fires at Valley View Mall and several fires to garbage cans, a car, and a dumpster in Onalaska late last month. The competency hearing for 37-year-old David Sheldon will be held September 16th. And now you're up to date. Craig Otto, Magnum Media News.

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0: of the 20-20-20 thing, I think it is. So it's 20 seconds, stare at something 20 feet away.
1: Okay.
0: And what's the other 20? There's another part of it in there that you have to, every 20 minutes maybe?
1: Oh, okay.
0: It's just 20 seconds though.
1: Yeah.
0: 20 seconds, 20 feet away, so you look out the window.
1: So Reed's not giving me a 10-minute break.
0: I mean, if you took a 10-minute break every 30 minutes.
1: Yeah, that's kind of crazy,
0: isn't it? You're taking 20 minutes an hour. 20 minutes an hour times an 8-hour workday?
1: Oh, yeah.
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7: Plenty of cloud cover this morning. Highs near 77 with some smoky conditions mixed in. Tonight stays cloudy. Lows in the mid-60s. Tomorrow turns mostly cloudy with highs in the low 80s. Then tomorrow night rain becomes increasingly likely, about an inch expected, lows again in the mid-60s. Saturday that rain sticks around, another inch or so, highs similar in the low 80s. Sunday brings considerable clouds with a high in the upper 70s.

0: exhibitor, 4-H and FFA family, volunteer worker, and every listener we got to meet, thank you for making fair season in Wisconsin so special. 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

Rain looks likely through midday, with highs in the upper 70s and some smoke lingering in the air. Skies turn partly cloudy tonight as lows drop into the mid-60s. Clouds build further tomorrow, mostly cloudy with a high in the low 80s, and rain becomes increasingly likely by tomorrow night, with about an inch of accumulation possible and lows again in the mid-60s.

0: the state fair. They put in countless hours getting those animals ready and then take the time to talk with us, answer our questions, and help all of us better understand where our food comes from. We had the chance to visit with one of those farmers, Brenda Murphy, whose family brought their cows to the Wisconsin State Fair.
1: All sorts of educational levels, and everybody here, if you stop and ask, like you did, you stopped and asked, we will answer the questions. And look at all you get to learn when you're here. It's not just about the cows and the calves that are here, but the products that you get to taste and the amount of dairy that is used across this fairgrounds is fantastic.
0: Brenda, thank you. And to every farmer, exhibitor, 4-H and FFA family, volunteer worker, and every listener we got to meet, thank you for making fair season in Wisconsin so special. And there's still time to experience the Wisconsin State Fair for yourself, continuing in West Allis through this Sunday. From all of us here at Magnum Media, we want to say thank you to Wisconsin's farmers.
2: La Crosse's City Council will decide tonight whether to spend $90,000 on a lawsuit challenging French Islands Incorporation. Councilmember Erin Goggin voted against spending the money at a Finance Committee meeting last week and says she's done her research and stands by her vote. The French Island vote to become a village instead of the town of Campbell and prevent future city annexation efforts was more than 98%. The council will also decide whether to approve a new city administrator. A similar plan in February got 7 of 13 votes. It needs 9 of 13 votes because of adding the administrator's salary at a cost of about $250,000 a year for 3 to 5 years. If approved, it would take about a year to put in place. And the council will decide whether to spend $600,000, update plans on starting a new public market. The market could be located near the Southside Oktoberfest grounds in the 300 block of North Front Street. A public market could be open year-round versus a seasonal farmer's market. Spending up to $1.3 million for designs and construction management for a La Crosse jail remodel will be considered by the county board a week from tonight. The jail was built in 1997 and remodeled in 2010. A jail plan from 2 years ago would free up 4 current women's housing areas and instead use them for inmates dealing with special circumstances. Sheriff John Siegel said that women and inmates dealing with special circumstances are both about 20% of their current inmate population, and that when the jail was built, there were no women's housing areas. They were housed in the old county jail across 4th Street. A Whitehall and former Melrose man who caused a hit-and-run crash death between Galesville and Ettrick on Highway 53 in May of 2024 was sentenced to 40 years in prison yesterday afternoon. 63-year-old Todd Geek will also be in probation for 20 years if he survives his prison term. A Gale Electric Trempealeau School's $45 million building referendum failed by 13 votes out of more than 2,700 cast Tuesday night. The district is canvassing the votes today. Superintendent Michelle Butler talks about where they go from here.
3: The space needs that we hope we can get through yet this year without another portable unit or trailer, but that's going to be a year-by-year decision. The fact that we wouldn't be breaking ground in 2027 means even if we go to referendum in 2027 and it's approved in April, we wouldn't be breaking ground again until at least another year out. So another trailer might be an issue that we're going to have to purchase. They hate to put money into that. It's a temporary fix, but that might be something we won't have a choice on.
2: Butler says the capital improvements they brought before the public aren't going away and still need to be fixed. A competency hearing has been set for the Onalaska man arrested for arson after 2 fires at Valley View Mall and several fires to garbage cans, a car, and a dumpster in Onalaska late last month. The competency hearing for 37-year-old David Sheldon will be held September 16th. And now you're up to date. Craig Otto, Magnum Media News.

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Rain looks likely through midday, with highs in the upper 70s and some smoke lingering in the air. Skies turn partly cloudy tonight as lows drop into the mid-60s. Clouds build further tomorrow, mostly cloudy with a high in the low 80s, and rain becomes increasingly likely by tomorrow night, with about an inch of accumulation possible and lows again in the mid-60s.

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2: La Crosse's city council will decide tonight whether to spend $90,000 on a lawsuit challenging French Islands Incorporation. Councilmember Erin Goggin voted against spending the money at a finance committee meeting last week and says she's done her research and stands by her vote. The French Island vote to become a village instead of the town of Campbell and prevent future city annexation efforts was more than 98%. The council will also decide whether to approve a new city administrator. A similar plan in February got 7 of 13 votes. It needs 9 of 13 votes because of adding the administrator's salary at a cost of about $250,000 a year for 3 to 5 years. If approved, it would take about a year to put in place. And the council will decide whether to spend $600,000, update plans on starting a new public market. The market could be located near the Southside Oktoberfest grounds in the 300 block of North Front Street. A public market could be open year-round versus a seasonal farmer's market. Spending up to $1.3 million for designs and construction management for a La Crosse jail remodel will be considered by the county board a week from tonight. The jail was built in 1997 and remodeled in 2010. A jail plan from 2 years ago would free up 4 current women's housing areas and instead use them for inmates dealing with special circumstances. Sheriff John Siegel said that women and inmates dealing with special circumstances are both about 20% of their current inmate population, and that when the jail was built, there were no women's housing areas. They were housed in the old county jail across 4th Street. A Whitehall and former Melrose man who caused a hit-and-run crash death between Galesville and Ettrick on Highway 53 in May of 2024 was sentenced to 40 years in prison yesterday afternoon. 63-year-old Todd Geek will also be in probation

0: for 20 years if he survives his prison term. A Gay Electric Trempealeau School's $45 million building referendum failed by 13 votes out of more than 2,700 cast Tuesday night. The district is canvassing the votes today. Superintendent Michelle Butler talks about where they go from here.
1: The space needs, we hope we can get through yet this year without another portable unit or trailer, but that's going to be a year-by-year decision. The fact that we wouldn't be breaking ground in 2027 means even if we go to referendum in 2027 and it's approved in April, we wouldn't be breaking ground again until at least another year out. So another trailer might be an issue that we're going to have to purchase. They hate to put money into that. That's a temporary fix, but that might be something we won't have a choice on.
0: Butler says the capital improvements they brought before the public aren't going away and still need to be fixed. A competency hearing has been set for the Onalaska man arrested for arson after two fires at Valley View Mall and several fires to garbage cans, a car, and a dumpster in Onalaska late last month. The competency hearing for 37-year-old David Sheldon will be held September 16th. And now you're up to date. Craig Otto, Magnum Media News.

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0: Oklahoma's Downtown Thursday Night. 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
3: Rain looks likely through midday, with highs in the upper 70s and some smoke lingering in the air. Skies turn partly cloudy tonight as lows drop into the mid-60s. Clouds build further tomorrow, mostly cloudy with a high in the low 80s, and rain becomes increasingly likely by tomorrow night, with about an inch of accumulation possible and lows again in the mid-60s.

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Hey, it's Natalie, and happy Thursday to you. I hope you guys are having a beautiful day out there and realizing it's almost the weekend. 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

0: Hey, it's Natalie. Have you made the most of your summer? According to a report, 23% of Americans are sad because they did not feel like they made the most of their summer, possibly because they weren't able to get away. 61% haven't taken a summer vacation this year. We did take a vacation, but I have to say, I like having my vacations in the beginning of summer because when they're later in summer, I just look forward to them. And then I kind of miss enjoying the other things that are going on during the summer. So then I feel like I kind of miss out on some of those things. I want to get to my vacation so quickly that I bypass everything else in my mind.
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6: This afternoon, look for showers with highs in the mid-70s. Tonight, clouds roll through at times, lows near 64. Tomorrow, skies stay mainly cloudy, highs climbing into the upper 70s with an east wind near 10. Rain moves in tomorrow night, dropping around an inch, and lows fall back to the upper 60s. Then heading into the weekend, that rain sticks around, with another inch or so expected, and temperatures holding in the upper 70s.

Hey, it's Natalie. Well, a ticketing resale site is lobbying to beat California legislation that would limit markups to no more than 10% more than the original price tag. They say that the platform exists to give fans access to live events on their own terms through a secure, verified marketplace, including fans who couldn't get tickets during the original on sale or who want the option of grabbing a great deal as prices shift closer to the event. Okay, let me tell you why I have so many problems with this. The reason why the fans couldn't get tickets is because people came in, bought a bunch of tickets, immediately went to a resale site, marked up the price by a bajillion dollars, and never had any intention of going to the concert. So yes, I'm going to tell you, I think that they should limit the amount that they can mark up a ticket. If it's a $100 ticket, guess what? You can mark it up to $110.

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0: 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Keep this in mind for next week. Mississippi Melodies is a weekly summer concert series held on Tuesdays on the lawn outside of Black River Beach Neighborhood Center in La Crosse. It happens from noon to 1. Each week features a new local musician or band. Bring a lawn chair or blanket to sit on and have some fun. Coming up, more music, Bruno Mars, Pink, and Bryan Adams on the way.
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5: This afternoon, look for showers with highs in the mid-70s. Tonight, clouds roll through at times, lows near 64. Tomorrow, skies stay mainly cloudy, highs climbing into the upper 70s with an east wind near 10. Rain moves in tomorrow night, dropping around an inch, and lows fall back to the upper 60s. Then heading into the weekend, that rain sticks around, with another inch or so expected, and temperatures holding in the upper 70s.

0: Hey, it's Natalie. Well, if you've been dealing with pesky mosquitoes and you wonder, why do mosquitoes love me so much? A new study found that different mosquito species prefer different people, which means being irresistible to one type doesn't necessarily mean every mosquito is lining up for a bite of you, just specific types. Apparently, mosquitoes are most attracted to our skin bacteria and the chemicals we naturally release. Knock on wood, I have not gotten one single mosquito bite this summer. And now I'm doomed because I said it out loud.
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Hey, it's Natalie. Well, it is preseason football time, and people are still talking to Travis Kelce, not about football, but about his wedding, which happened a month and a half ago at this point, pretty much. Speaking to reporters at Chiefs training camp, Travis Kelce said his wedding night was the best night of his life. And of course, he has to say that, right? Because if you don't, you are in trouble with the wife. He added that it was his childhood dream to be in Madison Square Garden and thank the owners for allowing him the opportunity to get married there, knowing that they wanted a private event. And he said it was perfect.

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Hey, it's Natalie. And coming up, your Hollywood headlines. Phoebe Gates could be in some serious legal trouble. Ariana Grande makes it Instagram official. And Nick Reiner has been indicted for the murder of his parents. Details on the way.

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2: Hey, this is Reed Magnum from Magnum Media. Chelsea and I got to take in the Wisconsin State Fair this past Saturday, and we want to say thank you. Thank you to everyone who stopped by to say hello, share a story, or spend a few minutes with us at the Wisconsin State Fair. Thank you to the workers and volunteers who make the State Fair and our county fairs all summer long such a special Wisconsin tradition. And most importantly, thank you to Wisconsin's farmers. Agriculture and food processing generates more than $116 billion in economic activity for our state and supports nearly 354,000 jobs, about one out of every 10 jobs in Wisconsin. But behind those numbers are real people, families working Wisconsin's nearly 58,000 farms, including the farmers who spend their summers bringing their animals to county fairs and the state fair. They put in countless hours getting those animals ready and then take the time to talk with us, answer our questions, and help all of us better understand where our food comes from. We had the chance to visit with one of those farmers, Brenda Murphy, whose family brought their cows to the Wisconsin State Fair.
3: All sorts of educational levels, and everybody here, if you stop and ask, like you did, you stopped and asked, we will answer the questions. And look at all you get to learn when you're here. It's not just about the cows and the calves that are here, but the products that you get to taste and the amount of dairy that is used across this fairgrounds is fantastic.
2: Brenda, thank you. 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And there's still time to experience the Wisconsin State Fair for yourself, continuing in West Allis through this Sunday. 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
5: Skies stay partly cloudy this evening with a low of 64. Tomorrow brings more clouds than sun, highs near 78, with east winds around 10. Rain moves in tomorrow night, close to half an inch expected, lows in the upper 60s. Saturday looks wet too, steady rain with around half an inch of accumulation, temps again in the upper 70s. Sunday brings a mix of clouds, highs near 79, lows in the low 60s.

0: Hey, it's Natalie, and here are your Hollywood headlines. Phoebe Gates, daughter of Bill and Melinda Gates, has an e-commerce startup, and she's often insisted that she make it work without any privilege or nepotism. But her and her business partner have apparently been caught admitting to cookie stuffing, which basically means they've been crediting the company with sales that didn't drive and collecting commissions for them. Sounds pretty serious. A corporate attorney commented on the allegations and said that it's typically treated as federal wire fraud in U.S. courts, and there's a max penalty of up to 20 years in prison plus fines and restitution. No legal action has been brought yet, and the company is blaming technical anomalies and claims it fixed the problem as soon as it was made aware of it. Ariana Grande has made it Instagram official with Ricky Alvarez. Now, she dated him back a decade ago, but the two back together, I guess, you know, you just find each other. And Nick Reiner has now been indicted for the murder of his parents with a new special circumstance of lying in wait, meaning it was premeditated. He pleaded not guilty. And there you go. Those are your Hollywood headlines.
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Hey, it's Natalie. Have you made the most of your summer? Because according to a report, 23% of Americans are sad because they don't feel like they made the most of their summer. Now, there's still time to get in a last-minute vacation. The most popular last-minute trip is the beach. National parks are second, followed by an urban getaway to a major city and even a tropical destination. The biggest hurdle is getting things into motion. Unless you're in my house, the biggest hurdle is packing and unpacking, which I still haven't done from my last trip. Nope, haven't unpacked yet.

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1: Hey, it's Natalie. Happy Thursday. Hope you guys are having a great day out there. And we thank you so much for listening, doing whatever you're doing during the day, whether it's working, shopping, driving the kids around, exercising, whatever you're doing. We're always so thankful that you're here with us.

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3: Hi, I'm State Representative Steve Doyle. We have your money, and some politicians in Madison don't want to give it back. Right now, Wisconsin has a $2.5 billion surplus. That means we took more money from you than we needed. This is at the same time as folks are straining to make ends meet. And some people are even skipping meals, medical care, and child care. Democrats and Republicans each have their own ideas as to what should happen with your money. However, in these polarized times, disagreement means gridlock, and gridlock means we're sitting on your money. That's why I'm asking our Democratic governor and our Republican legislative leaders to bring us back into special session to return your money now. Look, I voted for tax breaks in our current budget and for the budget surplus proposal put forth earlier this year, and I stand ready to vote for any reasonable proposal to provide needed relief again today, now. And that's why this message was paid for by the Friends of Steve Doyle.

0: Hey, it's Natalie, and here's what to watch tonight. The Steelers and the Packers are playing, yeah, NFL preseason football. Also, the 49ers hosting the Tennessee Titans. Celebrity Family Feuds on ABC. The 2026 Patriot Games, also on ABC. It's a one-hour special about this year's National High School Competition, featuring 120 student-athletes. Episode 4 of Star Trek Strange New Worlds is on Paramount+. Travis Barker, Louder Than Fear, is on Hulu. Camp Rock 3, I have a feeling my kids will be watching this. That is on Disney Channel. And there you go. That is what to watch tonight.
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7: Skies stay partly cloudy this evening with a low of 64. Tomorrow brings more clouds than sun, highs near 78, with east winds around 10. Rain moves in tomorrow night, close to half an inch expected, lows in the upper 60s. Saturday looks wet too, steady rain with around half an inch of accumulation, temps again in the upper 70s. Sunday brings a mix of clouds, highs near 79, lows in the low 60s.

Hey, it's Natalie. I'm getting out of here for today. I'll catch you guys again tomorrow. And we'll kick off the weekend tomorrow because it's Friday. So, you know, I mean, pretty much the weekend, right? Talk to you guys then.